rumors hinting to 40th anniversary for this album next year, and perhaps these test runs this year for John and company are all about making sure his voice can handle a big, long show and an extended tour to bring the anniversary of this album together. Now, look, it would be awesome, but to me, it just isn't the same without Richie Sambora. Without his harmonies mixing with John's, it just isn't even close to the same. Just, that's just facts. That's not even opinion. That's just facts. If you're a Bon Jovi fan, you get it. It's 94 Rock.

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people are just doing stuff for shock value now. 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Like, I think we're good here. You know what I'm saying? 94 Rock, New Mexico's Real Rock. A random start to the show, but here we are. Hello.

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1: Hey, Tammo, this is Sam. Hope you're having an awesome Thursday. I'm just driving down the road from work. 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
8: Happy Thursday. I'm KOB4 meteorologist Amanda Galushko with your Thursday afternoon forecast. A good majority of your day is going to be pretty quiet overhead. We may just have a mix of some sun and clouds. Can't rule out a stray shower moving through the metro during these middle afternoon hours, really between about 3 to 5 o'clock today, but most areas are likely to remain dry. Highs today will be in the mid-80s, falling to the upper 50s by tomorrow morning, but we're going to keep some of that cloud cover around for your evening and overnight hours as well.
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33: 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You're guaranteed to have to turn it over at least three times before you get it right. 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

Smashing Pumpkins, Bullet with Butterfly Wings by request on 94 Rock. My name is TMO, and if you are heading home finally and need an excuse to ignore the leftovers in your fridge or the food that you were supposed to cook tonight that's sitting in your fridge, it's National Hamburger Day. So hit that drive-thru. 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

0: 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Thanks to Black Mesa Travel Center, still giving away free gas money. 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And then, yeah, next week on Thursday, 7:30 in the morning, we'll give away more free gas.
1: Rumors spread around in that Texas town. 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

0: delicious. When you think of Fresca, like, you can instantly taste it. 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

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Guaranteed human.

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Not real, just for an FYI. I hate to harsh your vibe, but 94 Rock New Mexico.

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Bush's Baked Beans doing a rocket pop flavor like the popsicle with the, blue raspberry and the lemon and cherry. It's shock value at this point, right? 94 Rock, New Mexico's Real Rock.

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Appreciate you hanging out. And we'll do it again tomorrow night at 7 o'clock to kick off the weekend. Swami, Skylar Mahoney and the 94 Rock Morning Show back in first thing tomorrow morning. 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

94 Rock, what's up? It's Thor. Tune in to Swami, Rob, Skyler, and Mahoney to catch the Dirty Mike Hollywood Report. 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

0: 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It's Thor. 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
1: Yeah, thought so.
0: So tune in to Swami, Rob, Skyler, and Mahoney this morning at 7:40 to find out just that. It's right here on 94 Rock, New Mexico's Real Rock. It was a

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1: Woe to you, O earth and sea, for the devil sends the beast with wrath, because he knows the time is short. 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

0: Sabbath 94 Rock. Sweet Leaf at, well, look at 623, Swami Scott or Mahoney. I'm going to start with something that I found yesterday, and I'm interested in your comment. So, according to a poll of 1,000 adults, almost half, 49% actually, support restricting kids during late evening hours at restaurants, and 46% are in favor of adults-only sections in restaurants. Another 46% believe that romantic dining settings should be completely child-free. So we're talking about child-free dining options at restaurants. Discuss.
1: I don't mind. It depends on the restaurant.
2: Yeah.
3: Chuck E. Cheese, it might be difficult. Yeah.
0: You know what we're talking about.
1: No, I know what you're talking about. But yeah, a child-free section. Not a bad idea.
2: Yeah, not bad.
0: Do you find when you go to restaurants, if people have kids that are a little unruly, it bothers you that much?
1: Yes, it does.
0: It does?
1: Yes.
0: How come?
1: Because I don't like kids.
2: That's true, yeah.
1: No, because, yeah, you need to have your kid behave. You're just there to have a meal, and you got some kid, you know, throwing food, putting peas up his nose, or even just, like, staring at you over the booth, you know, the chair there.
2: Right.
1: It bugs. With food all over their face and drool. It's like,
0: wow.
1: But honestly, I'll be honest, I've not had issues with it, to be honest.
0: Yeah, okay.
1: I've not really witnessed it. I mean, I've seen kids start to cry and then people pick them up and take them out of the restaurant.
2: Yeah, I've seen
0: some
1: that. That doesn't bug me.
0: Okay.
2: Yeah, I haven't had a big experience with that either. I mean, I'm trying to think. Nothing stands out.
1: No.
2: But I can see where you want to have a romantic evening. Depends on the restaurant. I mean, who's taking their kids to a very nice romantic restaurant late in the evening anyway?
0: All right. Well, let's pick a middle of the road option. Let's say
1: Cheesecake Factory.
0: Okay. Sure.
2: How romantic.
0: Sure. Why not? Cheesecake Factory. Okay.
1: At Cheesecake Factory.
2: Sure. They have a huge menu.
0: I didn't say I didn't. Okay. But it is Cheesecake Factory tends to be there's a little more volume.
2: Yeah,
0: At a Cheesecake Factory,
2: they can be crowded,
0: or a Chili.
1: It's really crowded.
0: Yeah,
1: and the tables are really close.
0: Yeah,
1: so there I could see like an adults only section.
0: I don't think it's going to lead to it being any quieter because
1: places
0: are naturally
1: loud.
0: Yeah, exactly. That's the point I'm making. Your casual dinings or whatever they are, your Chili's, your Applebee's, you expect a little bit louder than normal.
2: Experience. Sometimes they have the TVs on or they have karaoke going
0: right.
2: on.
0: Right. Or they're just playing the music semi-loud.
2: Yeah.
0: So I don't know. I can recall some times, even recently, where a kid will start screaming. And the first time, you know, okay, whatever. But then like the second and third time, you're going, dude.
1: Right.
0: Like, that would be true anywhere, not just a restaurant.
2: Yeah.
1: Right.
0: So, yeah, if you feel like that's something that's necessary... I'm talking to you out there in the listening audience. You're not alone. I don't know if that's leading to a trend. I don't know if some restaurants, if they were to advertise on TV, hey, guess what? We are going child-free. I wonder what kind of, how much that would increase traffic at the restaurant.
2: I don't know. They have to have that kind of a restaurant. It'd have to be a nice, a romantic joint. Otherwise, you want the family to come in because that's more people eating. That's more money.
1: That'd give you a bad look if you were the restaurant owner. And I bet you there are probably some restaurants where they already sit like families.
0: Yeah.
1: It's like the Curb Your Enthusiasm episode where there's an ugly section.
0: Yeah. Oh, yeah. I forgot
1: about they don't make it known.
2: Right.
1: Maybe they put the kids in the kids section.
0: They stick me. They should stick me in the...
1: Oh, they
0: in
1: are
0: the
1: sticking
0: ugly people's home.
1: In
0: yeah.
1: the ugly section.
0: It's so
1: we
0: true.
1: Just don't know it.
0: Yes.
2: I do remember going to eat, I believe it was Garduño's, when my son was very young. And we were new to it. We didn't know how to do it right.
1: Yeah.
2: And we're sitting and he was kind of getting fussy and he was kind of crying and stuff. And we just were trying to do what we could. And we, you know, and the people at a table next to us looked, got up and walked out all like huffed. They were huffy. And I was like, oh, what's it? oh, that was us. There, yeah. We went, oh. And it hit me. Suddenly it hit like a ton of bricks. I was like, oh, that was because of us and our loud kid. I didn't realize until right then. Then from then on, I knew how to handle it. But, you know, at the cost of that family being very irate.
0: Yeah.
1: Oh.
0: Yeah.
1: See, I wouldn't get that way.
0: No.
1: I might look over and be like, jeez, but then I focus on my food.
0: Totally.
1: Everything's good.
0: That's the thing that, I'll always default to the fact that no matter how loud your kid is, the chances that I'm going to be more focused on my food are almost 100%.
2: Yeah.
1: Right.
0: I'll be eating what the hell I ordered, you know?
1: Yeah.
0: Or I'm going to be more hung up with the fact that I'm looking at the menu and your kid's screaming. And it's really down to the chicken parm or the veal parm. And I can't make my mind up. And your kid's screaming is screwing me when I'm trying to make my decision on which one I'm going
2: to
0: have.
2: You have to concentrate. Focus. You should do like, family should do like Little Miss Sunshine at the end when she's doing her dance to Super Freak. And the people are all upset and they're like trying to shut it down. And so they get on stage to dance with her. So if people are looking at your kid like, oh, what a rude little loud child. Everyone should start crying out loud in the family. Crying and screaming and throwing food. You know what I mean? In support of your child.
0: Yeah, and I got to tell you, man, in conclusion on this little topic we're talking about right here, whereas I might have been disturbed by some unruly behavior from kids when I was in a restaurant before I had a kid, now that I've had one and I've gone through that, I get it. Does that make sense?
2: Yeah.
0: So, yeah, you're like, oh, yeah. Every once in a while, you and the wife are like, she's probably too young to take to a restaurant like that, but no, we never get to go out, so you just do it anyway.
1: Right.
2: Yeah. And know? Then you try and do the best you can.
0: Yeah.
2: To keep them, you know. We had, and I'm not tooting his horn, but we went to a restaurant, and totally unsolicited, this older woman walked up and said, I just want to say what a well-behaved young boy you have.
1: Aww.
2: I mean, he was 22 at the time, yeah. But still. But no, he was a little kid. And I thought, well, that was nice.
0: I have never heard that about my kid, I got to be honest.
2: Well, it's duck kid.
1: Oh, now I've been at restaurants with your family kid there. No, there's never an issue.
0: Well, you know, the one mistake we probably made when our kid was way too young is we took her to a teppan table kind of restaurant.
2: Yeah.
0: A Japanese kitchen type of joint. And the first thing the cook likes to do when they come out and they're just about to get started is they put the fluid on the thing and you're like, oh God, here it comes. And there's that wall of flame that they like to do right off the bat.
2: Cool, yeah.
0: And the way my kid lost her mind made my wife and I both go, maybe this wasn't the best idea for a kid. Yeah, totally.
2: You lost her mind like she was enjoying it or it scared her?
0: No, it scared the crap out of her, man. She was screaming and crying. And in that moment, we're like, yeah, of course she was, dumbass.
2: Right.
0: You don't take a two-year-old kid to a teppan joint, you know?
1: The only thing your kid ever did is she sneezed right in my food one time.
0: Well, she did that on purpose. I told her to.
1: So she was just talking away and then it's not everywhere. I was like, oh, great.
0: Yeah, that's not good.
2: And there's plenty of loud, obnoxious adults in restaurants, too.
1: Oh, there's more loud more adults. Of that. And then the drunk guy, too.
0: Yeah, drunk guy.
2: Yeah. So a drunk guy section. Is that what you're saying?
0: Yes. Yeah. Yes. All right, what do you have for local news headlines?
1: A semi-driver has been charged in the killing of a Bernalillo County Sheriff's Office sergeant. APD has released video of a fatal officer-involved shooting. New report says the homeless population in Albuquerque is growing. You don't say. And a legal battle over the Rio Grande water rights has ended.
0: And the news headlines, courtesy of Captain Obvious.
1: Yes.
0: Yeah. All right, we're taking a break. Hang on a minute.
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2: I dropped the ball, and I forgot to run to the store to get the ingredients to make those burgers with the peanut butter on them.
3: Oh, man.
2: I know,
3: I didn't eat since yesterday because I was so excited. It's like Thanksgiving, and I just didn't eat at all.
2: My apologies.
3: I'll tell you the truth. We had them last night.
2: And?
3: We made burgers, and I made two. One, the standard with the spicy rub my kid makes, which is kick-ass. And the other one, just pretty plain with some cheese and some peanut butter.
2: Okay.
3: And it was good. Now, I didn't do the bacon. We didn't have bacon. So that's part of it. Everything I looked up, people were like, oh, bacon, bacon, bacon, bacon. But we didn't have it. But still, it was quite good.
2: What kind of peanut butter?
3: Onions. It was...
2: You put onions with peanut butter?
3: Yeah.
2: Okay.
3: And pickles.
2: Okay.
3: And it turned out good. And the peanut butter ends up kind of like a little more liquidy, more of a sauce almost.
2: Okay.
3: It's warm with the patty. Are you getting turned on tonight a little bit?
4: No, not at all.
3: Not at all. And it was good. I ate it first so I could go in with a clean slate, and I give it a thumbs up.
2: All right.
3: I wouldn't do it every time.
2: Out of five stars?
3: The one thing I did notice, maybe I would do a crunchy next time, but we didn't have any on hand.
2: Okay.
3: Is that I didn't taste it enough. Like, it didn't stand out enough to make it something special, but it was there, and it was good. I'd say maybe like a 3.5. Maybe with better peanut butter, if I put bacon on it, it would be a 4 or a 5. But it was enjoyable.
2: Because I imagine there's a ratio if you're going to put peanut butter on your burgers. If you're wondering what the hell we're talking about, we did a ranking yesterday of what's the craziest thing you've seen a burger be topped with. And peanut butter won. A lot of people said that. There's got to be a ratio because you don't put enough and you don't notice it. Put too much, it ruins it. So you got to get it just right.
3: And ours is the natural peanut butter that you have to stir, which I enjoy. I think that tastes the best, in my opinion. But it wasn't like a Jiffy or a Peter Pan or a Goober Grape.
2: Or a Skippy.
3: Or a Skippy. Or the store brand, what's the one called? Surefine.
2: Surefine, yeah. There it is.
3: It wasn't that, so... But I thought it was good.
2: All right.
3: Worth experimenting with.
2: I am going to try it for sure. I just didn't do it today. But if you already tried it, then we got our answer. So that's cool. Theo's coming in, though, from Nomad Barbecue today. Going to teach us, give us a quick little 1-2 on how to maybe jazz up your cookout coming up here. And Theo's good at that kind of thing.
3: Ah, that's what he does.
2: Yep, totally.
3: That's his life's mission.
2: Yep. And he does it very well. So that'll be happening in the 8 o'clock hour. Ryan McGarvey's going to be rolling in. His brand new album is out. We're going to hear some of that around 9:30. And Friday Feud after the top of the hour. Godsmack tickets if you both total 200 points. Good times. So let's get going. Here's traffic.
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6: All right. Yeah, it's confirmed. Godsmack tickets for both of you if you total 200 for Friday Feud coming up right after the top of the hour. That's some good questions in there today. It's going to be a good one, too. Looking forward to it. It feels, again, like we haven't had a win in a long-ass time on the Feud.
7: Nah, last week we definitely didn't.
6: Yeah, man, and I can't confirm how many weeks we haven't had a win, but my God, it's been a while. Am I wrong?
7: Somebody out there knows. Somebody's keeping tabs.
6: They probably
7: Robin94.com.
6: Yeah, right.
7: It's been at least, what, four?
6: It's been a month. It's been at least a month.
7: Man.
6: Oh, my God. Well, hopefully we fix that today. So if you want to play, start getting ready to call.
7: Isn't that odd when even people can cheat and they hear the answers on the phone?
6: I mean,
7: still they don't win.
6: And we still can't get it done. Jeez. Well, maybe our luck changes today.
7: Maybe.
6: So, yeah. All right, let's get traffic right now.
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6: So here's the thing. We're ranking songs with product placement in the lyrics somewhere.
7: Yeah.
6: And thanks to my bro, Jason, who's the one who came up with this idea.
7: Jason's a helper.
6: He is. Jason will shoot me a lot of useful stuff.
7: Yeah, me too. He's a very helpful guy.
6: Heck yeah. So these are songs that have product. Now, we're looking for specific product names, not looking for an item. Like we said, a shoehorn. By the way, somebody sent me a picture of their shoehorn.
7: Yeah.
6: And it looked like a putting wedge. Mm-hmm. But it's that long. And you can actually do the shoehorn thing without bending at all.
13: That makes sense.
6: Boom.
7: That's like for a rich old guy.
6: Pretty good.
7: Yeah.
6: It's pretty good. So these are specific brand name mentions. And they include the fact that in Styx's Mr. Roboto, his brain was IBM.
13: Oh.
6: Irritable bowel movement.
7: Yeah, in that song, yeah.
6: In Money for Nothing by Dire Straits, they talk continually about wanting their MTV.
7: Oh, yeah, that's an obvious one.
6: Yep. Now, in Lola by the Kinks, do they say it drinks just like Coca-Cola, or do they say cherry cola?
7: Or do they say both? Or is the live version? I couldn't remember. I was thinking that out loud myself.
6: Because I don't know which one it is. Maybe they do it.
7: I know in the original they say cherry cola.
6: Okay.
7: But do they also say Coca-Cola?
6: Well, if you said cherry Coke, it would be specific. If you say cherry cola, that's kind of generic.
7: We but he spells generic, out C-O-L-A cola.
6: No, he does.
7: So he can't say C-O-L-A-K-E.
6: C-O-K-E coca. He could.
7: But he does.
6: In Killer Queen, they mention Moët & Chandon.
12: Sure.
6: She drinks a Moët Chandon in a rainy cabinet.
7: Yeah. Oh, okay.
6: Yeah. And Billy Joel's We Didn't Start the Fire, they talk about Luckies and Trojans. Toby Keith has now made the Red Solo Cup.
12: Oh, that's true.
6: Immortal.
7: Yeah.
6: Although we have blue Solo cups at my house, to be honest with you. I just saw someone there the other day, and I was like, why aren't they red?
7: You don't even know how to party.
6: I know. We're weak, man. In Blondie's Rapture, they mentioned Cadillacs and Lincolns, too.
7: Oh, okay.
12: Mercury's and Subarus.
6: Yes, Mercury's and Subarus, yeah. In Jimmy Buffett's Cheeseburger in Paradise, he talks about liking his with lettuce and tomato, Heinz 57 and French fried potatoes.
7: Heinz 57. You know what? We're going to make burgers this week. I'm going to try some Heinz 57.
6: You know, and just based on that song, I dunked fries in Heinz 57, and it does not suck.
7: No.
6: It does not suck.
7: I think you can trust Jimmy Buffett.
6: I think you can. Now, I would prefer A1 if I'm using steak sauce.
7: Yeah.
6: But if I'm going Heinz 57, then that's good on a pork chop or a french fry.
7: Okay.
6: So I think Jimmy Buffett got it right.
7: Good to know.
6: Yep. There's a fellow by the name of Travis Scott, who's got the song Excursion 2000. George Hamilton, A Rose and a Baby Ruth. Lana Del Rey, the A&W. Nelly with Air Force Ones. The Andrews with Rum and Coca-Cola. Beyonce with Levi's Jeans. In Aerosmith's Eat the Rich, he does mention Grey Poupon, which is our second condiment mentioned today.
7: Mm-hmm.
6: You know? Somebody says, I get the answers and exactly what you're going for here, but screw it, I like it. Ready? Here I go. In the song Smoke on the Water, there's a part that mentioned Frank Zappa and the Mothers. Frank Zappa albums are a product that you can buy, so there. So we can count that.
7: I'll accept that.
6: Sure, we could. In that case, doesn't Molly Hatchet do a song called Gator Country, and they mention Lynyrd Skynyrd and the Allman Brothers? And
7: oh, yeah.
6: So, yeah, that one too. Everclear had a song called Volvo Driving Soccer Mom.
7: Wouldn't Lynyrd Skynyrd mentioning Neil Young count too then?
6: Yeah, I suppose it could. Yeah, yeah. Bruno Mars had a song called Versace on the Floor. Run DMC had a song called My Adidas. And see, somebody said, what about one bourbon, one scotch, one beer? And see, the thing is, he doesn't say one Maker's Mark, one Chivas Regal, and one Coors.
7: But in... Okay,
6: good. So... He didn't say specifically. It was just mentioning.
7: Not that song. He didn't.
6: Right. So that one that we didn't end up using that.
7: Right. I got you.
6: I think she also brought up Blind in Texas sings about an El Paso hellhole. But the thing is, we don't know which specific hellhole. Is it Rods and Wheels? I know that bar in El Paso. Oh. Is it there? Or it's not, just a very nonspecific El Paso hellhole. So we don't really get product placement there.
7: It would be a great name if that was the name of the club.
6: El Paso hellhole?
7: Yeah.
6: Pretty good. Be pretty good. So, okay. Here's our top 10. Coming in at number 10, STP singing about flies in the Vaseline.
7: Oh, yeah, Vaseline. Yeah. It's not just any petroleum jelly. It's specifically Vaseline.
12: Mm-hmm.
7: I don't feel.
12: Oh, my.
7: Please don't.
6: Suck to find a fly in there, wouldn't it?
7: Yeah.
6: Just saying, yeah. So Vaseline coming in at number 10.
9: 9.
6: The guy just died like a week ago. The guy from Dr. Hook?
7: Yeah. Mm-hmm.
6: Singing about being on the cover of the Rolling Stone.
7: Oh, yeah.
6: Does anybody read Rolling Stone anymore? I guess they do, right?
7: Do they still mail it out or is it just online now?
6: That's a good question. Mm. I don't know the answer to that. There was a time in the 90s where my roommate had a Rolling Stone subscription.
7: Yeah.
6: And that was good crapper reading.
7: Right.
6: That was back when I can remember exactly who was on the front of the Rolling Stone back then. You got Anna Nicole.

0: And Bruce Springsteen's Pink Cadillac.
1: Yeah.
0: And Quiet Riot's Slick Black Cadillac.
1: Right.
2: Oh, look at that.
0: We could do a whole one on cars.
3: Yeah.
1: Now you got really Stevie Wonder in there?
0: Which
1: Don't You Worry About a Thing? Talks about his Chevrolet.
0: Oh, no, we didn't get that
1: yeah.
0: one.
1: Yeah.
0: Well, okay, there you go. Four. Coming in at number four, we have another tie. These are a little bit more high-end cars than the ones I just talked about a little bit. So it was Pink Floyd. He loved to ride in his Jaguar.
1: Yeah.
0: Well, welcome to the machine. There's Janis Joplin. Oh, Lord, won't you buy me a Mercedes-Benz?
2: Yeah.
0: And there's Prince. Baby, you're much too fast in your little red Corvette. A lot of cars there.
3: A lot of cars.
0: Lots of cars. Lots and lots of cars.
4: Three.
0: Institutionalized. All I wanted was Pepsi, Mom. All I wanted was you to give me a Pepsi. Give me a Pepsi. And apparently, he did not get it, and things went really bad. So, okay. But everybody knows Coke's better than Pepsi, and the Beatles mentioned it, so when Come Together, he shoot Coca-Cola. Coming in at number two.
1: Yeah.
0: Because Coke beats Pepsi every time.
2: Oh, yes.
0: I'm sorry. No if you're doubt. A Pepsi person, I just, you know, you got it wrong. I don't like either, to be honest.
1: No?
0: I'd take Dr. Pepper off over either of those.
2: Mm.
0: I would.
2: No.
1: No.
3: Oh, really?
0: Yeah, I think I would.
1: Not on a daily basis. Dr. Pepper is more of a special occasion.
0: No, I don't want anything, none of those on a daily basis. But I feel like if it comes down to Coke or Pepsi, I'm going to want a Coke.
1: Yeah.
0: I can tell the difference. Yeah. I can tell.
1: Trust now, me. I know this is not number one, so I'm not spoiling.
0: I bet you will.
1: All right, I won't.
0: Let's find out.
4: Number one.
0: We got that tie at number one. And I learned something today. I didn't know this was an actual marketed scent. So when Nirvana was singing about smelling like Teen Spirit.
2: I had no idea that
0: was actually a thing. I thought they were just talking about sweaty little teenagers, and that was they loved that kind of thing.
2: Well, that's what it was meant for.
0: Right. Yeah, so that's what that whole thing was meant for, was Teen Spirit. Mm-hmm. And that's tied with George Thorogood singing about him and his good buddy Weiser, and that's all I ever need. And I called up my pal Jack Daniels and his partner Jimmy Beam, and just me and my pal Johnny Walker and his brothers Blackie and Red. In one song, you got like 7 or 8 product placements. It's pretty good.
1: Yeah.
0: So.
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6: Semi driver has been charged in the killing of a Bernalillo County Sheriff's Office Sergeant Miguel Orlando Perez. He's been charged with careless driving and operation of a vehicle. An investigation found that Perez did not apply the brakes before hitting Sergeant Michael Schlottman in his vehicle during a traffic stop on I-40 near Carnwell. Perez could face up to 6 months in jail and fines if convicted. He's due in court in June. APD has released video of a fatal officer-involved shooting. This happened Tuesday evening near 8th and Bellama when officers responded to a call about a man threatening to take his own life. The video shows 23-year-old Jose Armas shooting at police and hitting a patrol car. Officers returned fire, killing him. A multi-agency task force and the department's Internal Affairs Force Division is investigating the shooting to determine if officers followed policy. And a new report says the homeless population in Albuquerque is growing. KOB4 reports. KOB4 reports that Bernalillo County's homeless population doubled in 2 years, and Albuquerque is up 83%. Housing costs, inflation, wages, gas prices are factors in the rise of homelessness.
0: All right. On to happier topics. The Godsmack concert. 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It's up to you. So if you want to play, get by your phone because I'm going to start asking for your calls here very shortly. Hang on a minute.
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0: 7:15. Woo! A little on the late side today. My apologies. Going to be playing Friday Feud in a short moment. And there's Godsmack tickets on the line for both of you should you complete the 200-point plateau, I suppose you could say. I got an email. Speaking of kids in a restaurant, from Anthony. This is the well-thought-out email, by the way. And he says, hey, we have plenty of choices. Children are allowed, but the likelihood of children is really low at places like Ruth's Chris Steakhouse, Vernon's Steakhouse, Antiquities, the 3128 Social House, and Level 5. And I'm like, wait a minute. The hell is those last two? So I looked them up.
2: Level 5, I think, was in the movie, in the show. What the hell is it called? The one, the Ray Seahorn. Pluribus.
0: Yes.
2: I believe that was in Pluribus.
0: It's at the top of Hotel Chaco there in Old Town. And I'm looking at the menu and it's like, well, Jesus. Duck croquettes. Beef and pork belly. Honey lacquered duck. Grilled Sakura pork chop. Ooh. That's too rich for my blood. Damn. We won't be going there. 3128. Looking at their menu, they got seared sea scallops. They got short ribs. They got filet mignon. They got, when the house burger is $20, you know the place is fancy.
2: Mm-hmm. Right. Do they have a kids menu?
0: No. There's no kids menu.
2: The chicken tenders are $47.99.
0: Yeah, right. And the fries are an extra $8.
2: The fries are market price.
0: Low chance of children at those places.
6: Yeah.
0: High likelihood of children or family at Olive Garden, Red Lobster,
2: yeah,
0: Chili's, Applebee's, Cheddar's.
6: Yeah. So okay. If you go, you can't bitch about it.
0: Right. Well, yeah. That's kids. I believe that's what's being implied here. He did say, though, I recently took on a serving gig at an Olive Garden, and I gotta say, there are plenty of couples that came in without children that are worse than the children. Mm. They're demanding, condescending, entitled, unpleasant, disrespectful, and above all, they leave an effing mess. I won't even mention tipping. It's absolutely fine to not believe in tipping, but those individuals should go to Golden Corral, where you help yourself and another human is not catering to you. The kids only emulate what they see from their parents and behave according to what their parents are willing to tolerate.
2: Wow. He knows of what he speaks.
0: Yeah.
6: Well, think about it. A server would have the best opinion about this.
0: Yeah.
6: If kids should be, you know, quarantined to their own section.
2: Quarantine. They'd have the most experience, for sure.
0: So do you got to wear masks when you're around the quarantine children?
6: In a soundproof room.
0: You know, there's people out there that believe they have a reasonable expectation that if they're going to go out to eat, they have a reasonable expectation that it's going to be, there's going to be a little ambiance, I suppose.
2: Yeah. Right.
0: And that ambiance doesn't include your screaming kid. I get that. But man, sometimes I see people bring in kids to restaurants and they've got three or four kids, young kids. And you just kind of know this isn't going to go well. And when it does, you're pleasantly surprised. But when it doesn't, you're kind of not surprised either.
6: You could ask to go to a different table, right? Yeah. If you're really that opposed, I guess.
0: You could.
2: Yeah.
0: It'd take an awful lot for me
2: about it. You could just quietly ask to be moved.
0: Say, hey, we want to go to that other section.
2: Yeah, can we move away from these goddamn kids?
0: Those effing kids, man. It would take a lot for me to move from to a different table.
2: Right.
0: I mean, a lot. Yeah. Like, the kids would have to be throwing stuff and it'd have to be landing on my table or something for me to even think about doing something like
2: right.
0: that. I'd likely put up with it.
6: What if they pooped their pants and you could smell it?
0: I would say, shoo, too. Yeah. God, man, I just did that like 5 minutes ago.
2: See, that could happen at the buffet they were talking about with the older folks.
0: That's so true.
2: The buffet, you're going to get young kids, crazy kids running around because they get to get their own desserts and all that. And that's why they have the sneeze guard, the snot guard.
0: Yeah, but if you're a kid, you're below the snot guard. That's the problem. The snot guard's going to go, maybe 4 feet off the ground if you're lucky? So there's kids shorter than that it's not going to stop their snot at all.
2: Snot guard or not, doesn't matter. They got boogies on their fingers. They're grabbing all this stuff anyway. But it's either the very young and the crazy kids or it's the very old at the buffets.
0: Yeah, that's fair.
2: Yeah.
0: That's fair. I seem to have memory of one of the greatest experiences of my life was the first time my folks took me to some type of buffet and I went up there with my own plate and I got my own stuff.
2: Yeah.
0: I felt like I had arrived. I felt like I was an adult now. I'm putting my own stuff on the plate. My mom isn't cutting my meat. My mom isn't telling me I got to have more of this and less of that. It's
2: whatever
0: all
2: you
0: me.
2: Want.
0: Yep.
2: And more of it.
0: Yep.
2: That's it. You were king shite.
0: Yeah. And I'm already mapping out which I'm going to come to next because it's obvious I can't fit everything I want on the first plate, but I can fit A, B, and C on plate number two.
2: Right.
0: And have all this stuff.
2: Yeah. And then you have 14 desserts left over with each one bite taken out of each one.
0: Beautiful. And then you find at a very young age that usually the desserts at a buffet, the desserts suffer the most of all the food items in the buffet.
2: They look good.
0: They always look good. But you get one or two of those desserts and you take it back to the table and you take a bite. And without fail, the dessert is very disappointing at a buffet.
2: They all look different and very good. Then you taste them. They all kind of taste the same. No matter what they are, it all kind of tastes the same.
0: Or they'll have Jell-O and you're like, who's getting the Jell-O? We're at a buffet and there's pineapple upside down cake and there's cheesecake and there's Jell-O. Who's getting the Jell-O? And it's not long before you realize, the Jell-O's the only thing that probably is decent at this dessert buffet.
2: That's too bad.
0: It's kind of sad, man. What's your word today, Snidely?
3: Cohort.
0: Your partner, the person that you're working with.
6: Yeah. Right? Cohort refers to a group or band of individuals. Can also be used for a group of people that have something in common, like their age. Can also be used for a friend, companion, or colleague.
0: Okay. I didn't know it was that expansive, but thank you.
6: I know. Look at that.
2: Cohort.
0: Yeah. Cohort. And what's the Urban Dictionary word?
2: It's the cohort, and that's whatever young lady Skylar's out on the town with. Good morning. It's not that at all. It certainly wouldn't be that. It's the pit pig.
0: The what?
2: Pit pig.
0: Pit pig.
2: The pit pig. That's an armpit enthusiast. Typically of the scent, the appearance, the touch, the texture of hairy underarm.
0: Does it have to be hairy or can it just be normal?
2: It doesn't have to be. It's personal preference. You could go for a shave pit.
0: Armpits can be pretty hot on a chick. I do too, man.
2: Yeah.
0: I do too.
2: But in the sentence, they don't seem to like it so much. That dude's such a pit pig. I have to wear deodorant to keep him at bay.
0: Okay.
2: But yeah, I like an armpit.
0: Yeah, me too. I do. But if you don't, hey, whatever. To each his own, right?
2: Right.
0: All right. We got a few to get done, so let's get traffic first.
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6: Slow westbound Montgomery between Tramway and I-25. We got some delays on northbound cores between I-40 and Paseo. And the Paseo is closed for construction between Universe and Unser. If you see something, email rob@94rock.com.
0: That's what you need to do. So let's commence to the Friday, May 29th, 2026 edition of the Friday Feud. I say it every week, and it's to no avail every week. But it would be good to get some new blood on the feud.
2: Yeah.
0: And that's no disrespect to the folks who won before. But I'd like to see some new folks take a swing at this. Because I have a feeling there's some badass players out there that we don't even know about.
2: Yeah.
0: Because they never play.
2: I bet there's people that try and get through that are new blood. They can't get through. And the same people, whatever their technique is, I don't even know what their system is, they always get through.
0: It's true.
2: I don't know how they do it.
0: I don't get it either, but there's definitely a methodry. Let's see how we do here. Are you guys ready?
2: Yeah.
0: 94 Rock, who's this?
3: Yeah, Nate.
0: Hey, brother, I got to tell you straight off the bat, I can't understand a word you're saying, and you're on some kind of speakerphone, and that is not going to work.
3: Hold on. Oh,
2: God. Don't hurt yourself.
0: Oh, my God. This ain't going to go good. Yeah, dude, I think
2: we're going to
3: do it. Is that
2: better? Let's hear it. Talk to us.
3: Is that better?
0: Yeah.
3: Is that better?
2: It's a little bit better. Yeah. Before you just sound like...
0: totally. Wait, what's your name?
3: Mace is in the spray.
0: You said Mace is in the spray.
2: Mace.
0: Mace. Yeah.
2: As in the...
0: Mace. M-A-C-E.
2: As in the spray.
0: Oh, I get
3: yes,
0: it.
3: Yes, right. M-A-C-E.
0: All right, Mace, hold the line, okay? Who? 94 Rock, who's this?
21: Gary.
0: You said Gary, right?
21: Yes.
0: I thought so. Gary, you're going to be contestant number two. I'm going to put you on hold, okay?
21: Okay.
0: All right, hold the line. Yeah. 9-1. 9-1.
2: Oh, boy.
0: 9-1. I don't like
2: it. Well, how exciting then when they win? It's going to be,
0: it'll
2: very
0: be great.
2: Exciting.
0: It'll be great. It's been a month or longer since we've had us a winner. Hey, Mace, are you there?
21: Yes, sir.
0: What's Mace short for? Is it short for like Mason?
21: Nope. Short for nothing.
0: Oh, it's just that.
6: That's a cool name, Mace.
21: Yep.
6: I like it.
0: Do you give up?
21: The story is my father named me. I have four siblings, and my mother named him, and then my father said, well, you're the last one. I want to name him. Just one straight name, Mace.
0: Huh?
21: Not Mark, right. Not Todd, not Lucinda.
2: Yeah, Lucinda would have been hard to deal with.
0: Well, I think he's saying those are the people that play all the time. Yeah, he's right. He's so right, man. I get it. Yeah. Todd's got his haters out there on my email. People, they're
2: stupid
0: over Todd.
2: Todd.
0: Stupid Todd. All right, Mace, are you ready to go?
21: Yes, sir.
0: All right, dude, we got 30 seconds on the clock. You answer these as quickly as you can, all right?
21: You're fair.
0: All right, here we go. Something you might put on your front porch to scare burglars away.
21: Mountain lions.
0: Fill in the blank. I accidentally went to the veterinarian instead of a doctor, and the doctor tried to what?
21: Proctologist exam.
0: Name something Humpty Dumpty might have used to cover his crack.
21: Epoxy.
0: Name something that would make a grown man cry.
21: A pubic hair pull.
0: All right. And we ran out of time.
2: Man, that was epic.
0: At least there was comic value. Right. Okay. Let's go and let's review your answers. Something you might put on your front porch to scare burglars away, and you said
6: a mountain lion.
2: That's a great answer, because it would work.
0: It's really good, yeah. Problem is, what do you do when you got to go out your door, you know?
6: Go the back door.
0: I suppose you would.
2: You hired him, so, you know, he's not going to attack you.
0: I bet you say that to all the guys. I bet you do.
6: No.
0: As the survey said, fill in the blank. I accidentally went to the veterinarian instead of the doctor, and he tried to blank. You said
6: Did he say a proctologist
2: exam?
0: Yes. Survey says.
2: Trying to do your glands. What do? They expel the anal glands.
6: The anal glands.
2: Yeah.
0: Name something Humpty Dumpty might have used to cover his crack. And you said.
6: He said epoxy?
2: Yeah, I believe so, which would be effective.
0: Hey, I'm going to count that as glue.
6: Yeah, of course.
0: Because I got to give this guy some points here. All right, survey said. Oh, no, that's the wrong button. 24.
2: All right, 24. Respectable.
0: Okay, name something that would make a grown man cry. And you said.
6: He said a pubic hair pull.
2: Which is true.
0: That's a zero.
2: All of his were very true.
0: Yeah, and he never got to number five. So he ends up with 24 points.
6: Yeah.
0: All right, Mace, hold the line, all right? Jesus God. All right. Gary.
8: Yes.
0: Your only hope is to get 150 points and win it yourself because you need 176 points, dude.
8: Oh, boy.
0: I know.
2: You can do it.
0: I think our friend Mace was taking some tugs off his bonger and just decided to call in. And yeah, you get it. All right. Yeah. So you get 35 seconds on the clock. If you repeat an answer, you're going to hear this. So don't repeat an answer, okay?
8: Okay.
0: All right, here we go. Something you might put on your front porch to scare burglars away.
8: Security camera.
0: Fill in the blank. I accidentally went to the veterinarian instead of the doctor, and the doctor tried to, or the vet tried to, blank.
8: Euthanize me.
0: Name something Humpty Dumpty might have used to cover his crack.
8: Shorts.
0: Name something that would make a grown man cry.
8: Divorce.
0: A part of a woman's body that's the last part that a man notices.
8: Hate.
0: Okay. All right. Let's do this. Something you might put on your front porch to scare burglars away. You said.
6: Security camera.
0: Burglars.
2: Good answer.
0: Yeah, survey said. Number one answer, 35.
2: All right.
0: All right. Sun's coming out. Fill in the blank. I accidentally went to the veterinarian instead of the doctor, and he tried to blank, and you said.
6: Euthanize him.
0: And survey said. That's a zero. Sorry, man. Name something Humpty Dumpty might have used to cover his crack, and you said.
6: Shorts.
0: Yeah. Survey said. Where'd they go, man? Oh, there it is. 19. Okay.
2: Cover his crack.
0: Yeah, his crack. He has a crack in him. Name something that would make a grown man cry, and you said.
6: Divorce.
0: Survey said, strangely enough, that's a zero.
6: What?
0: Wow. I know. And a part of a woman's body.
6: So we're 122 points shy of the 176.
0: Gary. Gary.
8: Yeah.
0: Spoiler alert, you didn't get it, but let's see.
8: Yeah, okay. I got it.
0: A part of a woman's body that's the last part a man notices, and you said.
6: Feet.
0: Feet. That's the number one answer.
6: Oh.
0: But not enough. Survey said, 34.
2: Strong finish in a losing effort.
0: Thanks for trying, Gary. Have a great weekend.
8: You got it. Have a good one.
0: Okay, see you later.
2: Sorry about Mace.
0: Yeah. Hey, and Mace, no shock here. You didn't get her done, but thanks for trying.
21: Hey, sorry, Gary. And yes, I started my weekend early. Yesterday was me Friday.
0: Attaboy.
2: Enjoy, brother.
0: Yeah, indeed. Have a good one.
21: 94 Rock. Y'all take care.
2: You too.
0: Yeah.
2: He's partying.
0: Yeah, he is. Something you might put on your front porch to scare a boogler away. Boogler.
2: Did we say mountain lion? Oh, he did say mountain lion.
0: Dang, right.
2: Yeah, that was my first thought.
0: Yeah. Camera or alarm, 35 folks for number one. A dog, number two. Not a mountain lion, but a dog.
2: Yeah.
0: A sign, 3. Lights, number 4. And a person, number 5. Fill in the blank. I accidentally went to the veterinarian instead of the doctor, and he tried to blank.
2: Neuter me.
0: Number 1.
2: Yeah.
0: Pet me, number 2. Muzzle me, 3. Bathe me, number 4. Sedate me, number 5.
6: Oh.
0: Name something Humpty Dumpty might have used to cover his crack. Tape, number 1. Glue, number 2. Clothes, number 3. Bandage, number 4. Spackle or cock, number 5.
2: Yes.
0: Yep. Because if you need to cover your crack.
2: Right.
0: You might need to.
2: Yeah.
0: You know.
2: I don't know. Yeah.
0: Name something that would make a grown man cry. A groin kick, number 1.
2: Oh, yeah.
0: Death, number 2. A new baby birth, number 3. Onions, number 4. And a movie, number 5. And a part of a woman's body that's the last part a man notices. Toes or feet, number 1. Elbows, arms, or armpits, number 2. Crazy how that tied in.
2: Not for the pit pig, though.
0: Eyes or her face, number 3. Hands, number 4. Ankles or legs, number 5.
2: Eyes or face is the last thing they notice.
0: I know.
2: Isn't that a little strange?
0: I know.
2: They're going from the ankles up, I guess.
0: I gotta tell you, obviously, eyes are the first thing I notice. Eyes.
2: It depends on what distance they're.
0: Okay, you know, but I mean, yeah, but if I'm in the same room.
2: Yeah.
0: All right. You know, legs, I'm probably going to notice. Right?
2: Why, yeah.
6: I would think so.
0: Hey, your arms and your elbows, I wouldn't focus on them, but I'd probably see them. You know?
2: Hair, yeah. I notice the hair.
0: Yeah, hair for sure. For sure. Toes or feet, I'm probably not going to notice right away, if at all.
2: Right.
0: So. Ankles and legs. Ankles.
2: Yeah, boobs.
0: Boobs.
2: You tend to notice boobs.
0: I don't know how to break it to you, man, but boobs are number one.
2: In
0: boobs
2: my
0: are number one.
2: Yeah.
0: Yeah. And it's just nothing that can be done about it.
2: But I think boobs. Your eye is first directed, attracted to their eyes, to their face.
0: Eyes are a good one, man. Eyes are a great one.
2: And then you,
0: boobs are better.
2: Then they have to remind you, my eyes are up here.
0: Yes, exactly. All right, we're breaking, and we'll get Comedy Club out next, brought to you by Sandia Signs, who creates custom shirts, bottles, jerseys, trophies, and signs, of course. You name it, big orders or small, they specialize in quick turnarounds. You get what you need when you need it at Sandia Signs. Hang on a minute.
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2: I want to be a race car passenger. Just a guy who bugs the driver. Say, man, can I turn on the radio? You should slow down. Why we gotta keep going in circles? Man, you really like Tide. I play golf. I'm not good at golf. I never got good. I never got a hole in one, but I did hit a guy. And that's way more satisfying. You're supposed to yell four, but I was too busy mumbling, there ain't no way that's gonna hit him. I bought a donut and they gave me a receipt for the donut. I don't need a receipt for a donut. I'll just give you the money. You give me the donut. And the transaction. We don't need to bring ink and paper into this. I just cannot imagine a scenario where I'd have to prove that I bought a donut. Some skeptical friend, don't even act like I didn't get that donut. I got the documentation right here. Oh wait, it's back home in the fire. Under D for donut. We all know what D is.
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4: Oh, come on. It's not that bad.

0: I'd say 94 Rock. You know, in fairness, I did ask for new blood on the feud.
1: You did.
0: And we did get new blood on the feud.
1: We'd not yet heard from Mace, I think. It was the first time.
0: That was a first.
1: Yeah.
2: I thought he did really good.
0: That's a very memorable first.
1: He was creative, that's for sure.
0: We'll give him that. Mountain Lion's a good idea. I just hear that their food cost is really steep if you're going to use them for security.
1: And a tug on your pubic hair, that would make a grown man cry.
0: Depends. Because if they were to pluck it from your pubis area,
1: yeah,
0: that probably wouldn't be pleasant. But if they were to yank it out of your bag, that could suck.
1: Right.
0: You know, unless you do maintenance. And then there's that.
1: Yeah, because then it'd at least make your eyes water.
0: Hey, fair enough. And that's what the question asked.
1: Yeah.
0: So, yeah. I've had a few people check in on the email that have been servers or are servers on the topic of whether or not there should be restaurants that have kid-free zones or kid-free times because kids are, I guess, bothersome to enough people that they want to be able to eat unfettered by kids.
1: Yeah, well, so, some kids.
0: Yeah. So, and then one person that I was talking to said they would never do that job again. Never.
1: Serving in general?
0: Yes. Now, I've been... Have either of you served tables before?
1: No, not a server, no.
0: I did. Very short time. For like 9 months or so in the middle of the 90s.
1: Where was this?
0: 505 Restaurant.
1: Okay.
0: The one in Uptown. That's now Uptown Sports Bar. And it wasn't horrible. I made some okay money.
1: Yeah.
0: But yeah, it's... If you're not cool with all personality types, you're not going to like that job very much. Let's put it that way.
2: Sure, yeah.
0: You know? And you also learn that the less you talk to a table, the better your tip's going to be. So if you try to be overly social.
1: Oh, yeah.
0: Or you really try to pour on the charm or something like that, you might think you're working a better tip, but the fact is you're not. What you're going to get the best tip for is you just efficiently... Wham, boom, bang. What do you want? What do you need? What else can I get you?
1: Right.
0: Maybe stop by once or twice and just kind of, you don't even have to talk to them. Just kind of make it look like you're checking. And if they're out of drinks, fill them up and stay out of their face.
1: Yeah. They don't even notice you. They just notice they're having a really nice time. Totally. Everything's taken care of.
0: Totally.
1: They're loving the experience, but you're not in the way.
0: Yeah.
1: Yeah, that makes perfect sense.
0: They had... at that restaurant I worked at, they had red, green, and creamy green. And then they had several sides. And so I remember a couple came in once, and they were in a great big RV. I watched them walk in, the biggest fifth wheel you've ever seen.
1: Yeah.
0: Texas license plate. And they asked me, what's this creamy green and green red? So I went and got them a little ramekin of each one, and I laid out the whole thing,
1: sample.
0: A little taste try. Hey, dude, try all this stuff. Tell me what you like. And I'm thinking, poof, man, I'm pouring it on for these guys.
1: Yeah.
0: They didn't tip me squat. I was like, see? That doesn't help. It doesn't help, man.
1: No.
0: You would think it does, but no, it's counterintuitive.
1: Do you ever have the people, your server, they try to be extra affable, and they'll sit down when they're going to give you the specials?
2: What? I've never
0: had
2: that.
0: Yeah, I have.
1: Yeah. Oh, they have the special, and they sit down next to you to go over the specials?
0: No.
2: No, I've never had that.
0: Don't sit down next to people either, man. Don't do it. I think there were like 5 or 6 different kinds of sides at that restaurant that I worked at that you could get with each of these. And inevitably, people are going to ask you, oh, well, what sides do you have? You got to recite that over and over and over and over. It's part of the job.
1: Yeah.
0: I remember one of my friends was waiting on a table, so they ordered something that had sides, and he goes, so corn or what?
1: That's it. That's all you need to ask.
0: It was beautiful, man. And that became his name from then on. Corn or what?
1: That was corn or what?
0: Okay, so this is my power ranking question tonight. We're going to say, what's a job that you've done in the past that you will never do again and why? Okay, a job that you had in the past that you will never do again and why? Could be the job you got right now for that matter. So your answers are being taken at robin94rock.com and the birthdays are after this. Hang on.
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2: Well, as some new movies are opening, The Mandalorian and Grogu will battle it out to maintain their number one standing there. They did kick ass last week, but in their sophomore week, we'll see how they do up against such films as Obsession, which is making another, it's not even going to come close.
0: I'll have a review for you on that on Monday.
3: Oh, okay. Cool.
0: Yeah, we're planning on going this weekend.
2: Cool. Good, good, good. Yeah. The other one is Back Rooms. Now, that's going to debut this weekend, A24. I love A24 movies. Most that I've seen are great. Some are some of my favorite movies. Some are, but A24 is a great studio. Back Rooms. Have you seen the trailer?
0: No.
2: It's a mind F.
3: They call it a sci-fi horror, right?
2: Yeah. And here's the tagline. Here's the film in a nutshell. A strange doorway appears in the basement of a furniture showroom.
0: Okay.
2: And go from there. But we saw the trailer. It's like, oh, man. Now that,
3: I don't know.
2: That's going to be a mind F.
0: Okay.
2: We'll see where it goes. But that should do pretty well. The other one is Pressure opening up. Brendan Fraser, the World War II. With Eisenhower.
0: Yeah, which I was wondering, how come I haven't heard more about that? I just saw trailers for it this week, and I was like, hey, where's that been?
2: We just
0: heard
2: the commercial.
0: It's not very good.
2: Yeah, we played the commercial a few minutes ago.
0: I heard it, and I've seen it.
2: And I guess it has a lot to do with
0: D-Day, right?
2: D-Day, the leading up to D-Day, and Eisenhower having to decide, and a lot of it based on the weather forecasts.
0: Yeah.
2: Which is odd to think, like, are we going to be able to save the free world? We need to get Amanda Galushka on the phone. We got to figure this
0: That's
2: out.
0: That's true. That's true. Yeah.
2: So we'll see. I want to go see for sure Back Rooms.
0: I bet we'd have heard more about the D-Day movie if it was any good. That tells me it's not any good.
2: Well, it does all right. Rotten Tomatoes, it gets, what was it, like 80-something in the 80s. So that's pretty good. 85, but it's still early. That's with 53 right. reviews. 85 is pretty good.
0: Okay.
2: Well, Back Rooms is getting 88 with 121 reviews.
0: Sweet.
2: So there you go.
3: Well, how about a little show review for you? I finished watching The Burrows on Netflix. That's the one made by the Stranger Things people.
0: Okay.
3: But this one involves seniors.
0: Okay.
3: In like a senior community.
0: Okay.
2: And made here in New Mexico.
3: Yes, it was. And yeah, it's pretty obvious it was. But as far as my opinion, it's good. Is it great? No. So if you're looking for something that maybe an episode's 40-some minutes when you're eating, that you don't have to focus a lot on.
0: Yeah.
3: The Burrows is for you. Gina Davis is in it. She still looks pretty good. Although when she talks, her mouth doesn't move. And it's like this.
0: Well, so maybe I don't know what's going on. She got a bunch of plastic surgery.
3: It looks like she did.
0: Okay.
3: Her still looks like she has a banging body.
0: Okay.
2: Good. You remember way back on Family Ties when Gina Davis was on Family Ties?
0: No.
2: Michael J. Fox?
0: No.
2: I first saw her ever on that show and I thought, oh my God, that is the most beautiful woman.
0: Huh.
2: She was staggeringly hot.
0: I think the first time I remember seeing Gina Davis was in that movie, Fletch.
2: Okay.
0: And she didn't play a very big part in that movie. And I was like, hey, she's got a little something going on. And then she kind of blew up after that, for sure. The Fly.
3: Thelma and Louise.
2: And that's, I can't think of his name. One of my favorite actors.
0: Jeff Goldblum.
2: Yeah. They were married for a long time, right? Okay. I don't know if they're still married or
0: Makes
2: not.
0: Makes sense.
2: Here's some pointless showbiz news. Nick Cage, who I'm a big fan of, legally changed his name. He changed his name to Nick Cage.
3: What?
2: You see, last year he decided to legally change his name to Nicolas Cage. Of course, born Nicholas Kim Coppola. Nephew of famous Francis Ford Coppola.
0: Right.
2: And so to avoid nepotism, he changed his name to Nick Cage after Luke Cage, the Marvel superhero, who I'm not familiar with, I have to be honest.
0: Yeah, I know Luke Cage.
2: And composer John Cage. So he said, I'll be Nick Cage. And he was Nick Cage for years and years and years, but not legally. But now he's legally Nick Cage.
0: John Cage, a wacky composer, 20th century guy, and he's a trip.
2: Yeah.
0: He's definitely a trip.
2: His stuff is very interesting.
0: Oh, yeah. Oh, yeah.
3: So we're going to talk Titanic, the movie Titanic, because it's timely.
0: Yeah.
3: It's on everybody's mind. You know the scene where Rose is on the door floating and there's Jack and
0: if the whole thing's already sank.
3: Yes.
0: Yeah.
3: That's based
0: cold.
3: On it.
0: She's very cold.
3: So cold.
2: Yeah.
3: And then
2: they're turning blue.
0: Yeah.
3: Has to let him go. That's based on a true story, but not a guy and a girl, just one Chinese man. Fang Lang is one of six Chinese
2: is this
3: survivors.
2: The porn star birthdays?
3: No. Who survived the sinking. Now, Fang, he clung

0: to a door until he was rescued.
1: I think Rose was clinging to a headboard to a bed, wouldn't she?
2: I think so.
1: I thought it was a headboard.
0: No, according to James Cameron, it was a door.
1: Really?
3: Is it a door?
0: It's a door. It's a very fancy door.
1: Yes, it is.
0: But it was a door.
1: Very ornate.
3: Yeah, unlike the romantic ending of the movie, the Chinese man's wife, she didn't make it. he saw to that.
1: He said, next time you're watching Titanic, F that. You stay, I'm getting in the boat. See ya.
0: Yes. Next time you're watching Titanic, think about a Chinese man in place of Kate Winslet.
3: Right.
0: But this, there's also a documentary that's been out about this called The Six. If you want to find out more about the six Chinese survivors of the Titanic.
1: Okay. That sounds like that might be kind of interesting.
0: Yeah.
3: The Chinese guy said, there's not enough room on this door for the two of us.
1: Sorry. Get off.
3: I got one quick review if you want it. Because the final episode was last night of Half Man, the guy who made Baby Reindeer, Richard Gadd.
1: All right.
3: It's in Scotland. It's last night was the final episode. And I got to say, it's unpleasant. It's very well acted. And it's an interesting story. And it's worth watching if you can deal with it. But my wife was describing it to my kids. She said, you know, it's really unpleasant, but it's good. So if you're into that kind of a thing with a lot of drama and a lot of like, oh my God, what are these people doing? You might be into it.
1: Okay.
3: Yeah.
1: All right.
3: But watch the subtitles because they're quite Scottish.
1: Sure.
3: Yeah.
1: Sure. All right. There's your dump. Let's check traffic.
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0: Road hazard reported eastbound 40 west of Unser. So it looks like there's something in the roadway. Be careful getting through there. And the Paseo, that is closed between Universe and Unser for construction. If you see something, email rob@94rock.com.
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6: Hey! Looking good, sports fan.
1: I think we all saw this one coming a week ago, and the potential for a Game 7 in the Western Conference Finals is now a reality. We're going back to OKC for the finale as Victor Wembanyama dropped 28 points, 10 boards, and the Thunder dropped it on them. And the Spurs 118-91 win last night. A little too easy. The winner of Saturday night's Game 7 in Oklahoma City will host the Knicks in the opening round of the NBA Finals. Now, key stat last night. OKC was held scoreless for 8 minutes in the third quarter, and San Antonio took advantage, running off 22 points in that span. And adding insult to injury, the Thunder got Jalen Williams back last night. He'd been out the last three games with injury. The Spurs didn't trail once in this game.
3: A quick question, because I didn't follow the series. Were they winning at home? Like, so what are the odds that OKC is going to win at home because they've won? You know what I mean?
1: Yes. I would lean Oklahoma City in the final. I would.
3: Yeah.
1: But San Antonio's, you'll be seeing lots of them in the coming years, trust me.
3: Yeah.
1: Scary news for Knicks fans as center Mitchell Robinson was diagnosed with a broken pinky on his right hand, the one he shoots with. No timetable for recovery. That sucks right now. Major League Baseball news. We're at the end of May and the Pittsburgh Pirates are one game over 500. What? Can you recall the last time that happened, man? But their ace, Paul Skenes, has now lost three straight starts. The Cubs take a 7-2 win over Pittsburgh. Yohendrick Piñango drew a bases-loaded walk in the eighth. Whoops. The Jays take advantage, and they beat Baltimore 2-1. Ronald Acuna with a grand slam, and Chris Sale beats his former team as Atlanta takes a 10-2 pounding of Boston. And speaking of teams above 500 at the end of May that we're not used to seeing like that, how about the Chicago White Sox? They beat Minnesota 6-2. If the season ended today, the White Sox would be a playoff team. The Angels have won 5 of 6, beating the disappointing Detroit Tigers 7-1. The Astros take 3 of 4 from the fading Texas Rangers 5-1, your final last night. And the baseball owners proposed a $245 million salary cap for Major League Baseball. And everybody who's not a Dodgers fan is saying, yes, please. But the last time the owners proposed a salary cap, the players' union got so butthurt that a 7.5-month strike followed. That was back in 1994. The likelihood of that happening, real low. But stranger things have happened. So what's a job you worked in the past that you will never do again with God as your witness? Rob@94rock.com is where you send your answers. And hang on a minute.
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1: I'm communicating with Theo right now, and he told me traffic along the northbound Montgomery corridor is a massive cluster F. So if you're on that route, can you just pull over to the shoulder and let Theo through, please? We're supposed to have him here doing his thing right now, and I don't know if he's going to make it or not.
3: That's the thing about Theo. Not only is he here to share his cooking tips as he's an expert, but he's also a traffic tipster.
1: Yeah.
3: See?
1: Yeah. So, well, hopefully he'll get here soon. And
3: maybe in the meantime, let's fill time with playing that Greta Van Fleet song.
1: Let's do it. Because, you know, I got to tell you, the feedback I'm getting from the new Greta Van Fleet now on the email is unbelievable. In fact, one guy, I'm asking for the power ranking today, is what's one job that you had in the past that you would never do again?
3: Right.
1: Rob at 94rock.com. And he said, I was given the task of listening to that new Greta Van Fleet you played, and I will never do that again. And I'm like, yeah.
4: It was bad.
3: Skyler and I decided that we would rather sit next to a table full of screaming kids in a restaurant than sitting next to the singer for Greta Van Fleet. Now, not to be harsh.
1: Josh Kiska.
3: But it was, it was a bit shrill, you would say.
4: It was.
3: Grating.
4: Rob was smart. He walked out of the room for it.
1: Well, I had to use the bathroom, and I kind of figured when I saw
4: good timing there, Rob.
1: Because you got to understand something.
4: So you
1: guys
4: missed it.
1: I did. But what I heard at the very end told me all I needed to hear. It's a corporate mandate. So
4: now, how often is that song going to play?
3: I believe it's too often, far too often. I think is literally what it is. No, Every 3 hours, you're going to hear.
1: I kind of liked that band when they first came out. Mm-hmm. I thought that, I was like, man, we could use some promise. Those are young guys. Well, they're all 28, 29, 30 now, so they don't really have any excuse.
3: They're all kind of Zeppelin-y. But the production was weird, too. I thought it sounded kind of strange. And then the singing, we'll let you judge for yourself.
4: Is that what it's called?
1: To each his own, right?
3: Right. To get that sound that he really was going for, he had to stub his toe in the studio to get that screech.
4: Oh, my goodness.
1: All right. So what's a job you've had in the past that you will never do again? And why, of course? Rob at 94rock.com. That's the ranking. And here is local news.
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4: Semi-driver has been charged in the killing of a Bernalillo County Sheriff's Office sergeant. Miguel Orlando Perez has been charged with careless driving and operation of a vehicle. An investigation found that Perez did not apply the brakes of the semi before hitting Sergeant Michael Schlottman and his vehicle during a traffic stop on I-40 near Cornwell. Perez could face up to 6 months in jail and fines if convicted. He's due in court in June. A legal battle over the Rio Grande water rights has ended. KRQE-TV reports that Texas sued New Mexico in 2013, claiming New Mexico was pumping more than its fair share of the groundwater along the Rio Grande. The United States Supreme Court signed off on a settlement that states New Mexico gets 57% of the river and Texas gets 43%.
1: Which, that's just, that's maddening.
4: Yeah.
1: You know?
3: Yeah.
1: Because it just...
4: Farmers down south are happy. State leaders say this is a win for them because they rely on the water flowing from the river for
1: Anyway, doesn't do any good to get into it. Just feels like we should have more than that.
4: So now it's 57 for us, 43 for Texas.
1: I don't know if you saw the news story that ran right around last weekend. And last weekend was Memorial Day weekend. And they were showing camera footage of the Butte.
3: Yeah.
1: And anybody who spent any time in Albuquerque or in New Mexico knows that Memorial Day down at the Butte is a time-honored tradition, or at least it was. And so for the last 15 years, 20 years, the levels of the water have been going down, going down, going down, going down. And so the story was that, we're only at 11% of capacity in this river, but, people are still coming down, and there's plenty of camping room, you think? Man, what a loss.
4: Mm-hmm.
1: Elephant Butte was awesome.
3: Yeah.
1: But, man, took a bit of a hit, let's just say.
4: Yeah. And time is running out for anyone looking to vote early in this year's primary election. More than 20 sites will be open today and tomorrow for early voting. They're open 10 a.m. to 7 p.m., and election day is Tuesday, June 2nd.
1: Okay. Is that it?
4: That's it.
1: Okay, let's get traffic.
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1: We're looking at time pictures of the Butte. 1995. Beautiful. 2005. Yeah. Definitely down.
3: Yeah. Mm-hmm.
1: 2021.
4: Ooh.
1: Way down.
4: Yeah, it's like, what happened?
3: That was 5 years ago.
1: That was 5 years ago. What's happened? Yeah. Look at that. 2021, there's nothing in there.
3: And look at 1995. Oh, my God.
4: That looks really nice.
1: That was the heyday of the 94 Arc Butte invasions back then.
3: Yeah. They were legendary.
1: Oh, they were. They were.
3: So legendary. I can't really remember all the details.
1: That's you know what sure. I mean? But there's a good chance that the 94 Arc houseboat would beach at this point, the way it's looking. So
3: yeah,
1: we'll have to moment of silence for the Butte. Dumbass of the day. Brought to you by Grumby's Guitars, San Mateo between Manal and Prospect. 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
27: Dumbass of the day.
4: Today's dumbass, a Chicago man vacationing in the Florida Keys. And now he's got an extended stay, let's say that, but that extra time in the Keys is going to be in jail because police say 38-year-old John Mack, facing multiple charges after he walked out of a bar drunk, then stole a police car, which he used to go to another bar. Officers caught up with him outside the second bar and say he resisted arrest. He also refused a breathalyzer test and didn't even have a valid driver's license.
1: So aggravated DUI.
4: Yeah, so now he's charged with DUI, theft, including stealing law enforcement equipment, and reckless driving.
1: So, what else do you say about that?
3: Yeah.
4: Absolutely. You know what? Nothing. The Florida Keys, good time. I'll say
1: that's
4: what
1: that I hear. That's what I hear. Okay, what's a job you had in the past that you will never do again under any circumstances? It's Rob at 94rock.com. Hang on a minute.
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3: So, it looks like you navigated the traffic there, Theo. All good?
4: I did. You know, everybody was clambered all up in the big Montgomery Exchange.
3: Yeah.
4: But everybody was running pretty smoothly. Nobody doing juddering stops.
3: Okay, good.
4: And people were giving each other enough space. So
3: imagine
4: shout
3: that.
4: Out to Albuquerque.
3: Yeah.
4: For giving each other enough space.
5: It's just slow, yeah.
4: Oh yeah. Yeah. So we got through it and now we're gonna get ready.
3: All right, cool. I'm stoked.
4: For this corn.
3: Nice. You're gonna jazz up your cookout with some badass sides. That's what Theo does, man. Mm-hmm. So, all right. Well, cool. We'll get to that shortly. Right now, it's Def Leppard, 94 Rock.

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1: Yeah, man, that'll make it 8:42. Swami, Skyler, Mahoney. Theo finally made it. It was a bad traffic situation he had to deal with.
2: Well, he had to go through the construction zone, which is, you know, every morning is slow.
1: I guess it was hitting pretty bad today. So we're going to get now I told Theo, hey, well, you know, the key is when you're doing a Memorial Day cookout or a summer cookout, most people get the main thing right. Most people. Okay. But it's what you do with the sides that can really kind of knock it out of the park. Right.
2: Right.
1: And the last time we had Theo in and we taxed him with something like this, he made that spicy beans recipe, which really there wasn't a whole lot to it, but it was brilliant. And it was freaking phenomenal.
2: Oh, yeah.
1: So I asked him if he could do that for us again today with something different. And he has. So we're going to talk to him shortly and see what he's got. Give you a badass side just in time for your cookout, all right?
2: Cool.
1: All right. So let's get traffic right now.
3: Hey, guys, it's us, the Jonas Brothers. I'm Joe.
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7: NBC News Radio, I'm Michael Kastner. A federal judge is temporarily blocking President Trump's so-called anti-weaponization fund. Last week, the Trump administration announced a $1.8 billion fund for victims of alleged political weaponization, including possibly for those who were charged for the January 6th Capitol riot. The judge wants more time to decide on a challenge filed by a group of plaintiffs. Vice President J.D. Vance says the U.S. is very close to finalizing an agreement to extend the fragile ceasefire with Iran for 60 days. The two countries have reportedly agreed on a memorandum of understanding. For many of the parents of Air Force Academy graduates, commencement means more than just getting a degree. More from Connor Shreve.
8: Graduate mom Marcia says her daughter's graduation from the academy changes the legacy of her family.
9: This means everything for this family. I am originally from Jamaica, and so she has paved the way.
7: Michael Kastner, NBC News Radio.
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8: So Theo from Nomad Barbecue made the trip over here, and it looks like we're going to have to have a redo because...
9: Because we don't got a pot to piss in.
10: Or window to throw out of, you know. A little bit of a loss in the translation. I do apologize
8: to everyone out there in
10: 94 Rock Land. And I do apologize for not having the proper utensils to do the proper job.
8: Well, technically I should have had those here. And so can we redo this? Can we do it on Monday?
10: Yes.
8: Cool.
10: Yes.
8: Well, then...
11: Well, there's construction on the second floor. Maybe they have something you could use.
10: A
8: bucket.
11: Cleaning closet out in the lobby. Maybe check that.
8: Maybe. You could make that stuff in a mop bucket. Why not?
10: Oh, absolutely.
8: Well, shoot, Theo. Let's do it Monday.
10: Monday it is.
8: All right. We're going to make it Monday then.
10: I apologize again to you and 94 Rock.
8: You got nothing to apologize for, dude. You're always great with us.
10: Well,
8: always do. So, but the spoiler alert, this thing you're whipping up, if it's anything like those beans you made, is going to be worth the wait.
10: It is.
8: Good.
9: See, in our old building, we had some random pots and pans.
8: That's
9: and
8: true.
9: Things, but in this building, we got nothing.
8: Oh, that's true, man. Yeah. And you know, I had that stuff last time you were here, but we had that little stove burner in here that we were using.
10: Yes.
8: You guys that came in and made stuff on that was freaking incredible improv. But we got shut. How do we describe the shutting?
9: The fire marshal shut us down.
8: Fire marshal. That literally happened. They came in the studio and then they said, there's something about you guys cooking in here? And we were like, yeah, we got these guys coming in here. What are you cooking on? We go, this thing. And we showed it to them and they were like, yeah, that stops now.
10: Oh, wow.
8: And we were like, oh, okay.
9: They put the caution tape up and everything.
10: Oh, my goodness.
8: It was a big old deal. It was a huge deal. There was probably a 2-minute stretch there where they were talking about it. I was like, well, if I didn't know better, I'd say we're about to get fired.
10: No, I don't think you're too beloved to be fired.
9: They're like, you could burn the building down. This could be a major catastrophe. We're like,
8: come on. We're just, So I bought this little contraption here. How would you describe this thing? Because I bought it after that. So it's like two.
10: It would be almost considered to be a hot plate. With two burners on it. These are real big in Europe, but these are real nice. I like these.
9: That's like a divorced guy in a one bedroom apartment.
10: Efficiency. Oh yeah.
9: Yeah, and a single light bulb hanging from the ceiling.
10: Yeah, lost his way.
8: And you're drying your clothes out the window of your second floor apartment or something.
9: Yeah,
10: on a windy day.
8: That's gonna work though, right?
10: Yes, that'll work with no problem.
8: All right, so then we'll do it Monday then. All right,
10: fantastic.
8: Right on, Theo. Thanks for coming, man.
10: Thank you.
8: You got
9: now. You get to drive on Monday morning too.
10: I will be better prepared. I'll leave at sunup. That'll work. But I do apologize.
8: Don't have to apologize, man, at all. I mean, in fact, I should probably do that. I do that a lot around here. Just let me take the hit. All right. We're going to take a break, and we got today's rankings coming up. And Ryan McGarvey will be joining us at 9:32. Hang on.
0: Hey, guys, it's us, the Jonas Brothers. I'm Joe.
1: I'm Kevin.
3: And I'm Nick. And guess what?

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1: I like 901, 94.1 FM, KZR Albuquerque. Vince sent an email. He said, hey, just run over to Papa Do's. They'll lend you a pot. And I'm like, dude, we moved 3 years ago from that spot.
2: Oh, yeah. I bet if we went to our neighbors in the building, somebody would have something.
1: You think?
2: It's a little late now, but we could.
1: Well, yeah. But we'll get the make good with Theo on Monday.
2: Yeah.
1: Remember when we used to be over by Papa Do's? We were there for like 16 years. Theo, did you ever come and hang out with us at the old building?
3: Yeah. I think that was our first couple of times that we over there. That was...
1: It used to be one of my favorite times in the morning would be when you would take a smoke break, usually 9-ish, right?
4: Oh, we took more than that.
1: Oh, yeah. No, I didn't mean 9. There were usually a dozen smoke breaks, right?
4: Oh, yeah.
1: But the one at 9 a.m., that's the one I'm talking about. You would go outside at the old building, and whoever the hell was doing whatever they were doing at Papa Do, the bread smell. Because they'd hit that bread. They got that good crusty bread thing over there. And man, you'd walk outside to burn one, and you'd smell that in the air, and it was just like,
2: Yeah. Sometimes it smelled like hot dogs. I don't know why, what they were cooking, but it would smell like hot dogs when you walk outside. I don't know. Is that like a sausage or something they're doing? I don't know.
1: Well, they do have
3: maybe an andouille or something.
1: Andouille sausage.
3: Maybe an andouille.
1: Yeah. You know, last time we went to that place, my wife, bread is her favorite food of all time. Bread is good. She loves bread.
2: It's quite popular.
1: And we were sitting there eating, and we were eating our main course, and bang, she slams her hand down on the table. And I'm like, what? She goes, we didn't get any goddamn bread. And my wife doesn't talk like that.
3: Wow.
1: She doesn't talk like that. And I was just like, oh, yeah, you're right. We didn't. And she's fired up.
2: The passion.
1: And she tells the guy, hey, we didn't get our bread. He goes, oh, you're right. Do you need it still? Well, yeah, I need it. And so he brought two loaves. And I was like, yeah, attaboy. That's the way to do it, right? And then I end up killing one of those loaves myself. Because I felt like if there's two, then she gets one and I get one. Right?
2: That's fair.
3: Or you get one and a half. She gets one and a half and you get the other half.
1: Fair enough. But then if it's one of those restaurants where they bring you the bread loaf and then they bring you the butter in a little cup. Now, we could have an argument about etiquette. Because I know you're supposed to take the knife and you're supposed to dunk it into the butter and you're supposed to spread it on your bread, right? So how big of a pig are you if you take the bread chunk you just tore off and you just dip it right into the butter?
3: That receives a pass. that receives a pass.
2: Depends on who you're with.
3: Yeah.
1: It's just me and the wife.
2: Yeah, that's all right.
3: You get a pass on that one.
1: Because you're going to double dip for sure.
3: Wait, how much? It's not that those little cups are only like two dips and you're done.
1: So you're going to, exactly. So you tell them to bring four or five more cups.
3: Yeah.
1: So we're going to need some butter. Oh, man. All right. We've got a power ranking that we got to do. So let's begin.
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1: So what's a job that you've worked in the past that you will never do again with God as your witness? And if you want to provide why, that'd be helpful.
2: Theo, you got one? You've always done what you liked, Theo. You always cooked, or did you do anything else?
3: No, I used to be an electrician. Now I love that one. That was a good one.
2: Yeah.
3: But I sold floor tile one time. And converting the metric system to American standard or the imperial standard was mind-boggling all the time because you had to do it in cubic feet. And so it was like,
2: That's why America gave up a long time ago. As a kid, it's like, we're going to convert to the metric system. And then we tried, and
1: we're not.
3: We're going to do it next year.
1: Yeah.
3: Like daylight savings time.
1: If I'm running for office and I make my platform, I'm going to convert this country to the metric system, you lose. Nobody will vote for you. Second, I'll be like, yeah, screw that guy.
3: Yeah.
1: Right. It's not happening. So jobs you had that you would never do again. And runners-up include somebody saying, I work at Hastings and I won't work there again because now they're closed. Oh, yeah, that's true.
2: Yeah.
1: Somebody said construction out at Sandia Labs. So much red tape and paperwork keeping you from getting a job done, so no more of that. Okay? Somebody said, I had a job trying to get signatures for this business, and it really sucked because I had to get 1,000 signatures to get paid $100. Sounded like easy money, so it was to put up

0: measure on the ballot to not allow swapping property for another property near the Riverwalk here in Farmington. It really sucked because I only managed 10 signatures and I wasn't really into the cause and I didn't get paid that day. Sucked, sucked, sucked. I will never do that again.
1: So how soon before you give in to the temptation to just write names down?
0: I know.
2: It's Farmington, too.
1: Mickey Mouse and whatever.
0: Totally. <Yeah. laughs> Who is Hugh G. Rection?
1: Yeah.
0: I used to work in a nursing home kitchen many years ago while in high school, and never again the cooks and chefs would destroy the kitchen on a daily basis. Now, granted, we were hired to clean the kitchen, but they went out of their way to really destroy the kitchen. Okay. Back in my 20s, I used to work as a line cook. I did that for about 10 years. No weekends off, no evenings off, working on holidays, hated Sunday mornings, and I would get out of work by the end of the shift and feel like I had been dipped in hot grease.
1: Mm.
0: I did that job. I did that job a couple of times.
2: Yeah, chimichanga.
0: Yeah, right. I work in customer service for almost 30 years, and I will never do that again. Why, you ask? Because I effing retired. Good for you.
1: Yeah, good for you.
0: Back in the early 90s, I got a temp job moving an office of a large national pharmacy chain to a larger space in a different building. When the job was done, I applied for a full-time position in their warehouse. But because I knew how to use a computer, they gave me a slightly better-paying job in accounting. 15 months doing data entry in an open office with the same 8-hour music loop and nonstop Christmas music from the day after Thanksgiving until New Year's Day. I literally wanted to kill myself, not figuratively. Literally. My wife and my great coworkers were the only thing that kept me going, and that barely. And in college, I worked at a dollar store, Dollar General to be exact. I was expected to run the register and unload stock while the manager sat in the back on their phone. If I didn't unload stock, I would get in trouble, but I was expected to be the only register person during my shift. When I ring things up, if I accidentally rang something twice, I'd had to get the manager to come to the front and use the key to allow the deletion of the accidental ring, and they would get pissed at me about it. I lasted about 2 months before I quit.
1: Unfortunate.
0: Yes, that is very unfortunate. But to say the least. Now, here comes our top 10. Guy says, hey, Rob, when I was 18, I had just graduated high school. I found an ad in the paper for a job. It was masonry work. The first couple of days, I worked in the shop filling molds for custom concrete address plaques. I thought, this is kind of cool. Then one day my boss said, you're going to Clovis with these guys to start your real job. I was living in Amarillo at the time. I got into the truck with one of the bricklayers. He offered me a few lines of some good coke and it was good. I wasn't going to say no. So we got to the job site. It was 103 degrees. They had me hauling huge bundles of brick up a hill along to the side of a house. Then I had to stir mortar to perfect texture. Hurry up, it's drying out. Faster, faster. I was sweating like a pig. Probably wouldn't have anything to do with a coke, would it? I went around the other side of the house and threw up. I just wanted to walk off the job. It sucked. If I was in Amarillo, I would have just walked off. But I'm in Clovis, and I have no ride. So I had to ride it out. Hurry! More! Right now! Come on! I made it through, but barely. We are on our way back home. They said I did a great job. As soon as I got to my car, I was out of there. No way. I never returned, and I never went to get my check. I was done with that crap. I feel so sorry for those guys. They can't pay enough for that kind of labor, and don't ever do coke and go into intense heat and do hard labor.
1: Good to know.
0: Thanks for the tip. I appreciate that. Okay.
3: Nine.
0: Person said, cheap hotel house cleaning and housekeeping is the worst.
1: Yikes.
0: I once walked into a room with human feces smeared all over the wall. And I do mean all over the wall. Some people are disgusting.
1: Yikes.
4: What? How's why? That happen?
1: Yeah, why is there feces on the wall?
0: Housekeeping. Housekeeping. Yeah, good question. Maybe somebody had explosive diarrhea.
1: Perhaps.
0: I don't know. It could be.
2: Mm. Yeah. Unless there's word on the wall.
0: Yes, that's right.
3: AIDS.
0: The one I would never do again was to be a file clerk at a law firm. I was brought it to help fix it, and it was disorganized. I did such a good job that I was kept on. I was placed in what I called a dungeon, all by myself, all day, pretty much. Files coming in several times an hour, if not faster. I got efficient enough, I was beyond bored. To make matters worse, I had to go to college and was later brought back to the office to fix my replacement's mistakes. Took forever, mindless, boring, no human contact, no thanks. No human contact is very underrated.
2: Yeah. They were young.
0: Yeah. that's actually a pretty good gig, dude. Come on, man.
3: Seven.
0: Mover, as in furniture. The pay is good, but you have to put up with some angry customers. One day, we were moving a woman. She had us back up to the front door. We were in a box truck. She kept saying, hurry, hurry. So the next thing I know, this man pulls up, slams on his brake, pulls a shotgun from behind the seat, and said, put my stuff back. Me, hey, we're just the movers, bro. Calm down. We went inside through the loading ramps and as fast as we could. My boss said, what are you guys doing? They already called, and I explained what happened to the cops. The cops got there with the angry husband. He was cuffed and taken away. We went home for the day after that. This was a divorce case. We had no idea. Scary, and I almost got killed. Oh, and by the way, 94 rocks. So the lady's trying to get him all his stuff out of there before he comes home. And yeah, that wouldn't be any good.
1: No, no. The shotgun is not part of my daily routine.
0: Unfortunate, as Theo would say. You know? So, yes. The worst job I've ever had to do was be an ice cream truck man.
1: Oh, God.
0: So let me explain why in the heck I would ever do this job. I get out of the Army without a good enough plan to return back to Albuquerque. Long story short, I could not find a decent job for 2 weeks. I got stressed and went to an open job interview for sales. Once there, I saw about 10 ice cream trucks at the given address. I almost just kept going, but I stopped anyway. The owner talked a good game, and several guys were making good cash every day. I took the job, and within 6 hours, I realized I hated it already with that damn music. Gave the job a good 2 weeks try, and it was horrible, I'll tell you. I ended up selling more weed than ice cream on the go from the advice from another driver. Had a code system geared around the ice cream's names for what you wanted to.
5: Wow.
0: All flavors and push-ups to you.
1: Yeah.
0: Okay. We move on.
3: 5.
0: So when I first moved here, I had to get a job ASAP. So the only job that I came across as my brother had the connection was being one of the waivers for Liberty Tax. Yeah, I had to dress like the Liberty Lady.
1: Oh.
0: And wave to the tax place to tell everybody to get their taxes.
1: Oh. I always feel bad for those guys.
0: Totally. He said it was super embarrassing. What the plus was is that nobody knew me here except for my brother and my cousin. The drive by a few times a day just to give me crap. People threw stuff at me, and it was just very embarrassing, and I wouldn't do it again. Even if I had to beg on the streets, I would do that before I did that job again.
1: Yeah. You'd see them on the corner. They'd have the Statue of Liberty costume, and then they're just looking down texting.
0: Totally.
2: In the wind.
0: I do that.
2: The wind.
0: Okay, onward.
3: 4.
0: Got a tie at number 4. Our chronic malcontent bus driver, Ruben, checking in. Never drive a school bus route for APS schools ever again. I'm driving a charter route now, and it's way better. Yeah, I can imagine driving a school bus would suck.
1: Well, that's why we're running commercials for APS drivers.
0: Yep.
1: $26 an hour. No evenings or weekends.
0: Yeah.
1: That's what they say.
0: But at what cost?
1: But what level of hell is that?
0: Yeah. And that's tied with, surprisingly to most guys out there, I'm guessing, a job that I had that I would never work again is being a bouncer at TD's. You'd think that the strippers and waitresses themselves would be a blast and a pleasure to work with, but it's quite the opposite. The thing I held witness to when they took part in disgusting, unfathomable, and I can't believe they even eat with those mouths.
1: We need to have them come in and tell the tales.
0: I would like to hear a few of those.
1: Yeah.
0: Polly did that.
1: Yeah, he did.
0: So he could tell us, yeah. Okay.
3: 3.
0: I've used this job as an answer before, but it will never be certified nursing assistant again.
1: Ooh.
0: Lifting heavy people, giving showers, handling residents with neurodegenerative disease, and wiping so much ass.
1: Oh, my God.
0: Poop everywhere. No, thank you. Props to those who still take care of our elderly. I, however, will not.
1: That's rough. That's kind of bittersweet, isn't it?
0: You know, when it's your elderly, too. You look at that and you're like, man, I get the reason that these people have the attitude they've got.
1: Yeah.
0: But you got to help me out here. And you get why they're, because it's different people every week because they quit in droves.
1: Right.
0: Hell yeah. Droves. Okay.
3: 2.
0: I was a bartender for 20 plus years and I loved my regulars and feeling like a part of the community. You get all the dirt being a bartender, but a good one never tells. The natural progression in my career was being a general manager of a restaurant. Bad mistake. Huge mistake. I was a GM during COVID, and this will make me sound my age, but the kids these days don't know how to hustle. Okay, not all kids, but most. Zero work ethic. They are super sensitive and would show up to work and say, I just can't today. I'm not in the right mental space. I'm going to go home. And because it was COVID and we couldn't find staff, there wasn't much I could do. In my day, you worked doubles. You were lucky if you were able to scarf down some food during service while standing over a trash can and had a fine dining chef that screamed at you, and it made you stronger. I will never be a GM again.
1: I could see that.
0: Yeah. Yeah.
1: I could yeah. Too.
0: But.
3: Number one.
0: Number one. I will never, ever be a corrections officer again.
5: There it is.
0: And that's tied with the prisoner who said, corrections officer, I'm close to retirement, but I can promise you I will never come back to this environment again. It's unbelievable the toilet takes on you, or the toil it takes on you.
1: Sorry. I think the toilet may be involved.
0: It's unbelievable the toilet takes on you emotionally, physically, your family life. I want to find a positive job and try to forget I was ever in this place.
5: It's called retirement.
1: Yeah, if you can do it, if you can swing it.
0: Man, I don't know. That corrections officer.
5: That's a tough job.
0: Phew.
1: We need corrections guy and TD's guy to both come in and tell stories.
5: But they know the same people.
1: They may know
5: They know all the same people.
1: You're probably
0: You don't want cocaine on a hot day guy? But that goes good too.
5: Not today.
0: Okay. All right, let's wrap up traffic.
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1: Well, as some new movies are opening, The Mandalorian and Grogu will battle it out to maintain their number one standing there. They did kick ass last week, but in their sophomore week, we'll see how they do up against such films as Obsession, which is making another, well, it's not even going to come close.
0: There's... I'll have a review for you on that on Monday.
1: Okay. Cool.
0: Yeah, we're planning on going this weekend.
1: Cool. Good, good, good. Yeah. The other one is Back Rooms. Now, that's going to debut this weekend, A24. I love A24 movies. Most I've seen are great. Some are some of my favorite movies. Some are, you know, but A24 is a great studio. Back Rooms. Have you seen the trailer?
0: No.
1: It's a mind F.
28: They call it a sci-fi horror, right?
1: Yeah. And here's the tagline. Here's the film in a nutshell. A strange doorway appears in the basement of a furniture showroom.
0: Okay.
1: And go from there. But we saw the trailer and it's like, oh man, now that's going to be a mind F.
0: Okay.
1: We'll see where it goes, but that should do pretty well. The other one is Pressure opening up. Brendan Fraser, the World War II. with Eisenhower.
0: Yeah, which I was wondering, how come I haven't heard more about that? I just saw trailers for it this week, and I was like, hey, where's that been?
1: We just
0: that
1: tells me
0: it's not very good.
1: Yeah, we just played the commercial a few minutes ago.
0: I heard it. I heard it, and I've seen it.
1: And I guess it has a lot to do with
0: D-Day, right?
1: D-Day, the leading up to D-Day, and Eisenhower having to decide, and a lot of it based on the weather forecasts.
0: Yeah.
1: Which is odd to think, like, are we going to be able to save the free world? We need get Amanda Galushka on the phone. We got to figure this
0: out. That's true. That's true. Yeah.
1: So we'll see. I want to go see for sure Backrooms.
0: I bet we'd have heard more about the D-Day movie if it was any good. That tells me it's not any good.
1: Well, it does all right. Rotten Tomatoes, it gets, what was it, like 80-something in the 80s. So that's pretty good. 85, but it's still early. That's with 53 reviews. 85 is pretty good.
0: Okay.
1: Well, Backrooms is getting 88 with 121 reviews.
0: Sweet.
1: So there you go.
28: Well, how about a little show review for you? I finished watching The Burrows on Netflix. That's the one made by the Stranger Things people.
0: Okay.
28: But this one involves seniors.
0: Okay.
28: In like a senior community.
0: Okay.
1: And made here in New Mexico.
28: Yes, it was. And yeah, it's pretty obvious it was. But as far as my opinion, it's good. Is it great? No. So if you're looking for something that maybe an episode's 40-some minutes when you're eating that you don't have to focus a lot on, The Burrows is for you. Gina Davis is in it. She still looks pretty good. Although when she talks, her mouth doesn't move. And it's like this.
0: Well, so maybe I don't she know got a bunch of plastic there. Surgery.
28: It looks like she did.
0: Okay.
28: Her still looks like she has a banging body.
0: Okay.
1: Do you remember way back on Family Ties when Gina Davis was on Family Ties? No. Michael J. Fox?
0: No.
1: I first saw her ever on that show and I thought, oh my God, that is the most beautiful woman.
0: Huh.
1: She was staggeringly hot.
0: I think the first time I remember seeing Gina Davis was in that movie Fletch.
1: Okay.
0: And she didn't play a very big part in that movie. And I was like, hey, she's got a little something going on. And then she kind of blew up after that, for sure. The Fly.
28: Thelma and Louise.
1: And that's, I can't think of his name. One of my favorite actors.
0: Jeff Goldblum.
1: Yeah. They were married for a long time, right? Okay. I don't know if they're still married or
0: Makes sense. Makes sense.
1: Here's some pointless showbiz news. Nick Cage, who I'm a big fan of, legally changed his name. He changed his name to Nick Cage.
28: What?
1: You see, last year he decided to legally change his name to Nicolas Cage. Of course, born Nicholas Kim Coppola, nephew of famous Francis Ford Coppola.
0: Right.
1: And so to avoid nepotism, he changed his name to Nick Cage after Luke Cage, the Marvel superhero, who I'm not familiar with, I have to be honest.
0: Yeah, I know Luke Cage.
1: And composer John Cage. So he said, I'll be Nick Cage. And he was Nick Cage for years and years and years, but not legally. But now he's legally Nick Cage.
0: John Cage, a wacky composer, 20th century guy, and he's a trip.
1: Yeah.
0: He's definitely a trip.
1: His stuff is very interesting.
0: Oh, yeah. Oh, yeah.
28: So we're going to talk Titanic, the movie Titanic, because it's timely.
0: Yeah.
28: It's on everybody's mind. You know the scene where Rose is on the door floating and there's Jack and...
0: Oh, yeah. If the whole thing's already sank.
28: Yes.
0: Yeah.
28: That's based
0: cold.
28: On her...
0: She's very cold.
1: Yeah, and they're turning blue.
0: Yeah.
28: Has to let him go. That's based on a true story, but not a guy and a girl, just one Chinese man. Fang Lang is one of six Chinese survivors.
1: Is this the birthdays?
28: No. Who survived the sinking. Now, Fang, he clung to a door until he was rescued.
0: I think Rose was clinging to a headboard to a bed, wasn't she?
1: I think so.
0: I thought it was a headboard.
28: No, according to James Cameron, it was a door.
0: Really?
1: Was it a door?
28: It's a door. It's a very fancy door.
0: Yes, it is.
28: But it was a door.
0: Very ornate.
1: Yeah. Unlike the romantic ending of the movie, the Chinese man's wife, she didn't make it. thought of that.
0: He said, next time you're watching Titanic, you stay, I'm getting in the boat. See ya.
1: Yes.
28: Next time you're watching Titanic, think about a Chinese man in place of Kate Winslet.
1: Right.
28: But this, there's also a documentary that's been out about this called The Six. If you want to find out more about the six Chinese survivors of the Titanic.
0: Okay. That sounds like that might be kind of interesting.
28: Yeah.
1: The Chinese guy said, there's not enough room on this door for the two of us.
0: Sorry. Get off.
1: I got one quick review if you want it.
0: Quick.
1: Because the final episode was last night of Half Man, the guy who made Baby Reindeer, Richard Gadd.
0: Right.
1: It's in Scotland. It's last night was the final episode. And I got to say, it's unpleasant. It's very well acted. And it's an interesting story. And it's worth watching if you can deal with it. But my wife was describing it to my kids. She said, you know, it's really unpleasant, but it's good. So if you're into that kind of a thing with a lot of drama and a lot of like, oh my God, what are these people doing? You might be into it.
0: Okay.
1: Yeah.
0: All right.
1: But watch the subtitles because they're quite Scottish.
0: Sure.
1: Yeah.
0: Sure. All right. There's your dump.
2: Sometimes you can be unprofessional.
28: Eat.
2: That's not true.
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2: Yeah, man, 9:43 right now. It's Swami Scott Mahoney and our guest in studio, Ryan McGarvey, right now. Albuquerque's own Ryan McGarvey, who's finally got a new album out. How stoked are you that you got this thing done, man?
3: Thrilled. Yeah. Still trying to believe it, that it's here.
2: Yeah, man, finally. Oh, I'm excited to hear this. I'm looking over this disc here, your the whole disc package. Yeah. You got some really good players on this album, very too, besides yourself. Who talk about the guys that are playing.
3: Yeah, my drummer, Logan Miles Nix, he's originally from Albuquerque, living out in L.A. now, but he's done a ton of huge, big things over the last couple of years. He was in John Five's.
2: John Five band, yeah.
3: Kind of ran that whole thing, honestly, if I say so. Mm-hmm. And he's done some really incredible things. Local bass player, Arthur Metters, who's ever seen a band in Albuquerque, he's probably seen him play.
2: For sure.
3: Probably played right now somewhere.
2: He probably is.
3: And then I had a guest bass player on three tracks, my buddy Tony Franklin. We go way back from him playing with me a couple special shows that were kind of like the all-star kind of like groups.
2: And if you're thinking you've heard that name before out there in the listening audience, you have. That's the guy who's played with The Firm.
3: Right.
2: Played with David Gilmour.
3: Blue Cheer.
2: All those
3: guys. Lou Graham, a Foreigner, right
2: and he
3: now.
2: Does. He does a bunch of fretless, man.
3: Yeah, the fretless monster.
2: Yeah, which is not easy, by the way. Yeah. So, talk about real quick, because now folks have seen that you haven't been out for a bit. Now you're just finally starting to come around. What's been going on?
3: So, I was kind of sidelined. 2020, the very SparkNote version is what I've only actually just recently found out is I had a stroke in 2020, and they still don't know why. But we only just now realized the severity of it. I was paralyzed on the left side of my body. I couldn't move my arm, my fingers, or hand, or anything, which for a guy that lives and breathes guitar since I was a tiny kid, that was just my whole world taken away.
2: Yeah.
3: And yada, yada, yada, mini surgeries, lots of stuff. Flash forward, they've finally told me, they were like, it's a miracle that you're using your hand and you're good where you're at. Because I went in to talk to the doctor about, is there more things I can do to get more functionality of my hand to play guitar better? And he was like, you're adorable. You should be in a wheelchair for the rest of your life. And I can't believe you're talking to me. And I was like, oh my God. And he was like, this is amazing. And that was kind of the moment that I was like, all right, well, I'm going to just push myself and see, is there any kind of music, even if it's different from what I used to do, is there any way I can still make some kind of, you know, creation? And sat down, was doing different things, you know, writing with a bass and stuff, lots of slide guitar and using different effects and things like that. And I sat down and pretty much just wrote an album straight out, was tossing songs as I went. But it's a very telling, very honest album. I feel like that all the early reviews have come in, everyone's like, wow, you can really see what was going on with you at these different times. And I'm just very proud. I'm actually
2: I would be too
3: excited,
2: man.
3: It's actually here. It's kind of surreal to know that I'm back at it.
2: It's cool as hell, actually. I mean, that's a crazy story, man. Yeah. I know you've told me this story before. I wanted you to tell everybody else. But seriously, just the fact that you can get anything out at all, that's amazing. And, totally. And this sounds really good. So the new disc, it's called Up From the Ashes. And where could you get it?
3: It's actually officially, we're releasing it Sunday. I'm playing it backstage at Revel.
2: Okay.
3: That's the first time you'd be able to get it locally, is we'll have it at the show. We're going to play the entire album as well as a couple other goodies. And then you can find it online through my website, Ryan at RyanMcGarvey.com. But yeah, get your tickets for Revel or at RevelABQ.com right now. And it's an early show this Sunday. Doors are at 5 and the show starts right at 6. And it's all ages. And yeah, we're pumped.
2: See, all ages. We were just talking about if they should let young kids into restaurants at certain times. Should they let young kids into shows?
4: You're going to have a baby screaming.
2: See?
4: Little kids running around.
3: The bad thing is I did a show at a theater in town years ago for a release. And I remember I paid like $700 or $800 or something extra for it to be all ages. Because everyone complained, like, I want to bring my kids. 2 people that were under 21 came. And I was like, that was super not worth it. And they were, one of them was like 20 or so. It was like almost. And I was like, oh my God, no one.
5: But your heart was in the right place.
3: I tried. Yeah. This one, there's no excuse. Bring your families.
2: Indeed. Do it, man. So I'm gonna let's play a song from the disc, dude. Yeah. Let's do it. So awesome. The disc is called Up From the Ashes. The song is Back to Life, correct?
3: Correct.
2: Okay. Ryan McGarvey, brand new stuff, 94 Rock.

0: Yeah. Yay! Nice. Brad McGarvey, 94 Rock.
1: Good job, dude. Really good job.
2: Thank you very much.
1: That's rocking.
0: Yeah, hell yeah, man. Dude, that's impressive considering what you went through, too, man.
2: It's very, you know, I had to be very ingenious to figure out some new ways to do mm-hmm. things like that. But
0: sounded great, though. Good job, you. Man. Let everybody know again where the CD release is.
2: Yeah, we're doing this Sunday. It's at Revel Entertainment at Backstage at Revel. Tickets are on sale right now through revelabq.com as well as ryanmcgarvey.com. It's all ages. It's an early show. Tickets, the doors open at 5 and the show starts promptly at 6. And it's going to be a really great time. I'd like to give away a pair of tickets too. I forgot if you.
0: Yeah, man, we'll throw that in for sure.
1: So bring kids, even if your kids don't want to go, drag them along because you made it all ages, right? So force the kids to go, even if they don't care, even if they're 2 or 3.
2: Yes.
1: Yeah.
0: Drag them in. Drag them in, would you? Come on. Cool, man. Good luck, Ryan. Good job, man. Good job. Okay. We are taking a break. We'll give away tickets to that show coming up Sunday night. And let me see here. Hold on one sec. How about I will also give you a pair of tickets to see Stained, too? Sure. We'll give you 2 show tickets right now. If you are the first caller with the right answer for the pop quiz, it's 889-9494. So give me a call. I'll give you the pop quiz. You get it right. You're going. So call right now. 889-9494. Go.
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18: I'm done. I'm over it. I'm turned off. Leave. Get the f*** out. Okay?
0: Oh. And congratulations to Ernie Perea, who is our winner, by the way. Good job, Ernie. Ernie, boy. All right, that's it. And we appreciate everybody hanging out this week. So Theo, the make good, because, well, we didn't plan like we probably should have. So we'll take care of it on Monday, all right?
1: You know, for being in the communications business, the communication is lacking.
0: That's for sure. That's for sure.
1: I get it.
0: That is for damn sure.
1: It'll be good to see Leo. It'll be good to see Theo again on Monday.
0: Absolutely.
1: Yeah.
0: And, yeah, so you'll have that knowledge to arm yourself with come Monday. That's how it works, you see.
1: Yeah.
0: So we appreciate everybody hanging out today. Hope everybody has a great weekend. Either of you out this weekend?
19: No.
0: No.
1: Out cold.
19: Oh, yeah.
1: That's about it.
0: Good for you. Well, then we'll catch you back here on Monday, and thanks for hanging today. See ya.
20: 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Guaranteed human.

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Guaranteed human.

The girl I love, she got long, black, wavy hair on Get the Let Out. Hope you're having a good day so far. It's Friday, yay, and it's going to be a nice day today. Sunny and a high in the 80s. 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

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But no matter how much you shake the mustard, you're guaranteed to get a little squirt of that mustard water on your hot dog. Ugh. Oh, and of course, Nutty 4 Rock, because we are guaranteed human.

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Guaranteed human.

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Happy lunchtime to you. Saw this. I find this weird, but maybe you'll be into it. Bush's Baked Beans. Yeah, we're going to talk baked beans. You get all farty, but they got three new flavors. Dill pickle, apple pie, and rocket pop baked beans. Now, rocket pop, those are the frozen treats on the stick. They're blue, white, and red. You get them from the ice cream man. Yeah, these are already sold out online, but I guess they're available at Walmart. If you're interested, you might want to try them. 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

Well, word was that the Michael Jackson biopic was on track to beat Queen's Bohemian Rhapsody record at the box office. It might have already done that. I don't know. I haven't seen Michael. Of course, I saw Bohemian Rhapsody, but I'm waiting to see Michael for free. I'm not going to pay for it. But there's also a Bon Jovi biopic that's in development. And here they are, Living on a Prayer, 94 Rock.

may be working at home and may not be wearing pants right now. We're not judging. We just try not to think about it. New Mexico's Rio Rock.

0: 94 Rock, New Mexico's real rock and Tool. So apparently they are still in talks about possibly playing the Sphere in Las Vegas. Tickets will be expensive, so I'm not going to see it. But maybe on Monday, you could win $2,500. Got a brand new contest starting on Monday. You'll have a chance to win that money four times each weekday. And the first chance is going to happen in the 8 o'clock hour. AC/DC next.
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Three Days Grace, some classic Sabbath. We'll talk 5 o'clock foreplay today, what we're doing. 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All right, so give me just a couple. Meantime, just keep it on and keep it loud. We make it easy. 3 Days Grace.

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1: Rumors spreading around in that Texas town. About to check outside the game. You know what I'm talking about. 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

solid job getting in your suggestions for Rage Against the Machine for Tom Morello's birthday today. 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

0: Tom Morello yesterday announced a big festival he's put together in October. Baltimore, Maryland, at the Merriweather Post Pavilion. It's For the People Fest. Clearly, a lot of artists. You've got Bruce Springsteen. You've got the Foo Fighters. Jack Black. Surge from System of a Down is going to play this thing. It's a big deal. Keep listening for a chance to win a trip there. In the meantime, we celebrate Tom's birthday today with your 5 o'clock foreplay.
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do what they told you. 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

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Oh, and of course, 94 Rock. 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

us, you, and the crew. We're going to talk about you flying away with them in the city of your choice, bringing home an autographed guitar in just a short bit. Meantime, enjoy the commuting tunes, man. Friday, 5 o'clock ride home, big rig behind the wheel of the rock while you get yourself to where you'd rather be than you've been all day. Yes, welcome to the weekend. It's 94 Rock.

0: new Metallica contest from them to you that'll take you to Vegas for opening weekend. You just got to be charitable at heart. See what I mean? At Metallica on the socials, and you'll get the need to knows. AC/DC and Rush rocking into your weekend after a road check. 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
2: This report is sponsored by Lowe's. You've got better things to do this summer than deal with old appliances. That's where Lowe's comes in with Memorial Day deals like up to 45% off select major appliances. 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

94 Rock, it's Rush, as this album contains the most disliked song from the band, and it's Tom Sawyer. Mainly, Geddy Lee was like, it was so hard to record that song. And by the time we were done with it, all of us agreed that it was terrible and we didn't want it on the album. But the label was like, what do you mean you don't want it on the album? It's going to be the first single. What are you guys thinking? Good thing they fixed that, huh? Yeah, it's 94 Rock.